examine how first responders deal with dementia-related incidents of aggression and the adequacy of dementia treatment in aged care. It's been almost 3 years since we'll examine how first responders deal with dementia-related incidents of aggression and the adequacy of dementia treatment in aged care. It's been almost 3 years since

returned to Andamooka, about 600 kilometres north of Adelaide, to search for evidence. Ms Graff was last seen driving in the town. Enrolled Tricia Graff have returned to Andamooka, about 600 kilometres north of Adelaide, to search for evidence. Ms Graff was last seen driving

Feet and bones.

0: Billy, wonderful to have you along as part of our 4ZZZ 45th birthday podcast series. I just want to start off tonight, Billy, or today for you. How are you bearing in mind Great Britain's just gone into another lockdown and the US is having probably one of the craziest weeks in its history?
1: Yeah, it's a kind of, it's a very, very strange time. This whole year has been a very, very strange year. Yes, we're going into our second lockdown. Obviously, it's not the same as the first lockdown. The first lockdown was a bit kind of like everything just literally stopped. I think everybody was like, oh, okay, how do we deal with this? But now we're all so used to it. It's not a huge difference. I mean, I live out on the coast, so we're quite a long way away from any cities, and you know, I only go into town once a week to do the shopping, and then I'm very careful. You know, I wear my mask, I use my hand sanitizer. So in that sense, it won't be a huge change. Obviously, there's no theaters open, cinemas aren't open anymore, there's no gigs. So yeah, I just have to bear in mind now that when I go into town, I won't be able to. There's some things I won't be able to do. I should have got a new battery for my wristwatch last week when I was in town. I forgot to do that, and of course now it's closed again for a month. But having said that, I think most of us will manage a bit better this time, although it's going to be very tough for those people, particularly in the hospitality industry, who are just getting started again and are having to close down again. So whereas those of us who are in the music industry, I've no idea when we're coming back. I've absolutely no idea.
0: Very tough for the music industry, and we felt that here in Australia. Yeah, we've had Melbourne shut down for a very long time, just coming back now, and live music just coming back. And I'd love to talk to you a little bit later on about your shows that we've got hopefully going ahead in February here in Brisbane. But also, Billy, just want to just let you know what I'm hoping to sort of cover tonight with you, if that's okay. I'd like to ask you about your memories of your show in Brisbane in 1987, which is 33 years ago. Hard to believe. I was there as a young person and remember it fondly. I'd like to also talk to you about the connection that was made between yourself and 4ZZZ right back then, which continued, which was wonderful. And also want to sort of set the scene with what was taking place in the world in 1987, like that backdrop, and the politics that we were going through here in Queensland at the time, which you were able to understand and communicate that understanding so well to us that night. So,
1: where do you want to start then, Chris? There's a lot of stuff to cover there. Yeah. Where do you want to start?
0: I'd like to start in 1987. You're 29 years old. It's your first visit to Australia following the release of Talking to the Taxman about poetry. And that tour had 5 dates, starting in Brisbane. You went to Sydney, you went to Melbourne. With starting in Brisbane, we were experiencing a very tricky climate in more ways than one. What was it that drew you to Australia for that tour, and more particularly Brisbane?
1: Well, obviously, it was my first trip to Australia. I think the support from radio stations like 4ZZZ had managed to sort of drum up some interest in me coming. And the shows, I mean, the entire tour sold out. We did play I think we did 3 nights in Sydney, and we might have done 4 nights in Melbourne, because the shows were selling out and we were adding. And that really was down to, you know, stations like yourself playing my music. I think at the time it was a lot harder to find out what was happening elsewhere around the world. You know, when we came to Australia to tour, we couldn't find the football results out while we were here. It was impossible. It's just like, you know, there's just no way to do it. It may sound strange to listeners now who used to just get

diplomat who carried on his shoulder a Siamese cat. Ain't it hard when you discover that?

Wild thing, I think you move me. But I wanna know for sure.

0: Switch to AGL.
1: That there was Mojo Pin, the opening track of this wonderful album, Grace, that we're playing via YouTube. And I'm getting rid of the ads for you. Anyway, the second track is right here, and it is the title track. Oh, you don't often find the second track being the title track, do you? But here it is, Grace.

Yes, she does, and she makes love just like a woman. Yeah, she

0: On the 9th of April this year, the Wurundjeri Woi Wurrung Cultural Heritage Aboriginal Corporation was formally entered into the negotiations register by the Victorian Treaty Authority, essentially signalling their intent to negotiate a treaty for the area over which the Wurundjeri hold registered Aboriginal party status. Joining me today to talk about this is Uncle Andrew Gardner, who, since 2019, has been the Wurundjeri Reserved Seat Holder representative on the First People's Assembly of Victoria, and Dale Wandon, who is a crucial member of the Wurundjeri Treaty Working Group. Gents, thanks so much for joining me. Uncle Andrew, great to have you back on the line.
1: Good to be there.
0: Dale, great to be yarning with you too, brother.
2: Yeah, absolutely. Same to you.
0: And Andrew, we'll start with you, Unc. To get an idea over the country, it's intended that Wurundjeri will negotiate a treaty. What are the general boundaries that people would recognise?
1: So our existing boundary under our RAP status is from Footscray to the Werribee River, north along its flow to its headwaters in the Great Dividing Range, and then easterly across to Mount Baw-Baw, then south through Bunyip, and then along Princes Highway,
0: yep,
1: along the freeway back into the city. So that's our existing RAP boundary.
0: That's a fairly large area.
1: It is. It's not our traditional country, which we're going to continue to fight for, but that's our existing boundary that we're going to be negotiating our treaty in firstly.
0: Now, that is, then you've brought up the native title. We'll acknowledge there is a native title claim in the federal courts now. We're not going to be talking about that because that's inappropriate to this conversation, but just for our listeners, we are aware of it, and down the track we will be speaking with Wurundjeri about that. But in treaty, not right now. Unc, I'm really interested because, frankly, you've got RAP status, which automatically qualifies you as having minimum standards to be on the register with the Treaty Authority. I've got to ask, what took so long to get to this point?
1: Well, it was our community engagement. There was some things that sort of held us back from engaging with community and having a strategy about that. It was done more hit and miss or a little bit ad hoc. We'd communicate with people at certain times where it was available. People had questions. We were starting to increase that interest in what our aspirations needed to be. But we've formulated our committee, our working group, and we are more dedicated now in engaging with community about that. So that's the reason it's taken a little bit of a while, but then we made the decision. We've got this plan in process. We're communicating with people. Our RAP status is there, so we've lodged. And the next step is then to form a delegation, but that'll be in due course.
0: And we'll talk about the delegation and some of the implications inherent within forming a delegation in just a few minutes. But you brought up engaging with community, Dale. That really puts you in the hot seat now because that was your key focus, engaging with community and trying to find out who the community is and then engaging with them. So what are some of the challenges that you found in engaging with community and getting to this point?
2: Look, there's passionate people within community.
0: Yep.
2: And with passion comes a bit of a mistrust in the process and a lack of understanding of what that could mean in the future. Part of what I do within my engagement is give Wurundjeri people the opportunity to speak on what they want for a Wurundjeri-based treaty. It's entirely up to them on whether or not they wish to engage, but that's not going to stop Wurundjeri from trying to engage. Even though we've put ourselves forward and we've submitted it

from the album in which he was billed simply as Yngwie J. Malmsteen, without the Rising Force at the time. Trilogy was the album. That song was You Don't Remember, I'll Never Forget. And that's one of the few songs of his that I actually don't forget. From 1984. On the Annex this evening, welcome to the show. This is Brian Giffen with you now for the next couple of hours on a journey of musical madness and mayhem from around the corner and around the world, broadcasting from the studio of Radio Blue Mountains in Katoomba, here at 8 p.m. on Wednesday evenings. 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If you just go there and search for the Annex Radio Show, a little bit behind with the archive lately, so we're a few weeks back. But you will still find some of the older shows there that you might enjoy, or you may not. It's 12 after 8 here on Radio Blue Mountains 89.1.

0: Self-Bias Resistor. That is Fear Factory there in Australia next week. Their tour starts on the 19th. They're in Sydney on the 22nd at the Liberty Music Hall with Plague Dweller, the local support act for that tour. And before that, Trivium, Down from the Sky, from their album Shogun, and Walk With Me in Hell, Lamb of God, from 20 years ago. Those two bands are touring this year together. I don't remember the last time Lamb of God headlined a tour of their own in Australia. It's been a very, very long time. Bleed From Within is part of that as well. They're in Sydney on the 9th of October at the Horn Pavilion. Tickets go on sale next Thursday, I think, for that. Big, big announcement, that one. Another big announcement, too, for people who like their music a little bit more extreme, of course, is that Carcass is coming back to Australia.
1: Identifying bodies which are decomposed, dismembered, skeletonized, we've had many cases in this department where a body has been found in pieces or decomposed, and we've been able to put things together.
2: Upper part of the body in a very badly decomposed state.

from their album Revel in Sin. That's Anoxia from Sydney and their track Rule by Cold Steel. And they, along with the previous band we heard there, who are called Fallujah, will be playing as part of Shredfest in September. There's a lot of stuff going on in September. That tour also features Obscura and Ashen, and will be in Sydney on the 10th of September at the Manning Bar. The Fallujah track we heard was called Step Through the Portal and Breathe. That came on the other side of Brujeria and La Migra, Cruza La Frontera, and Carcass gave us Corporal Jigsaw Quandary, and those two bands are also touring again in September, 26th of September, at Liberty Hall in Sydney, the Putrefying Down Under Tour. It's all happening in the second half of the year, and plenty of time left for more tours to be announced, I guess. We heard today, before I had time to add it to the playlist, of course, that Flotsam and Jetsam are coming out to Australia as well for their very first tour here ever. They are also, I think that's also in September. That is, they're in September. Actually, it's not. It's the 3rd of October at the Crowbar in Sydney with Mortal Sin, Hidden Intent and Live Wire. That's 2 days after Candlemas. It's going to clash a bit for some of us. Some of us probably don't care.

0: Friends of Rome and their absolute classic Russell Crowe's band from their San Susi
1: NBA
0: album.
1: Team leads.
0: And Friends of Rome and their absolute classic Russell Crowe's band from their album San Susi, which is celebrating its 23rd anniversary this year. And of course, if there's a band that's going to celebrate the 23rd anniversary of something, it is Friends of Rome. Look out for that tour. It's huge. It's going to a lot of places, a lot of regional dates, etc. later on in the year. Before that, Fangs and Same Old Story. They are doing a free show at Elton John on Friday night. And Down Girl was the first song we heard there. CPR. It's almost 9 o'clock here on the Annex. 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This is Brian Giffen with you. Speaking of anniversaries, 16 years this week since we lost him.

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4: 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It's 2 after 9, and here in Katoomba it's 10 degrees. It's an easterly at 9 kilometres per hour, and there's been 17.2 millimetres of rain since 9 a.m. It's about 6 millimetres in the last hour. Possible shower tomorrow, 9 to 13, 9 to 15, and a possible shower Friday, 9 to 15 again on Saturday. And mostly cloudy in Springwood, it is 15.5 degrees, 96% humidity there, south-southwesterly. At 7 kilometres per hour. 10.2 millimetres of rain in that area today. Showers tomorrow, 12 to 19, 12 to 20, and a possible shower Friday. And mostly cloudy on Saturday, 11 to 20, on the roads and rail network across the Blue Mountains. It's looking A-OK. It's 3 after 9.
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0: And darlings, of course, most extraordinary touch of Chuck Berry there, singing and dancing.
1: Well, he always does that, doesn't he?
0: You know, I mean, and that music was, you know, just made you rock and roll.
1: It was a really good bloke to go to concert with, actually. It's you didn't have much choice about bopping on.
0: Yeah. Can I say a movie, Cadillac Studio, it's called. And it's a movie, but it's set in the 50s and 60s when